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1: 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I'm your host today, Derek Gregoire, joined by my business partner, Keith Ellis, and the legendary attorney, Keith McManus.
2: How you doing?
1: Everything good?
2: Everything's great. Thanks for the introduction. I like legendary.
1: Legendary.
2: Yes, I'll remember that.
1: Keith Ellis and I were at a conference this past weekend, or last week, in Palm Springs, California, and there was a lot of legends there.
3: That's been on our mind, legend.
1: Yeah, so you fit right in. We got to hang out with Bo Jackson and Emmett Smith and Andre Agassi, and then now we get Keith McManus.
2: Oh, yes.
3: So it's Keith McManus, Bo Jackson.
1: Yeah. So this episode, obviously, one of the things you want to make sure is everyone has an estate plan. And just looking at the SHP roadmap process, as you all know, we recommend having an income plan, an investment plan, a tax plan, a healthcare plan, and a legacy or estate plan. And all those plans adapt and change based on taxes and laws and Congress and market changes. And there's so many things that go into it, but they all work together. And that's why we work with amazing people like Keith McManus. And a lot of you work with him as well to make sure your estate plan's up to date and it does what it's supposed to do. So we're going to get into a few examples of maybe what not to do or things that were done incorrectly. But from Massachusetts, Keith, can you just give a quick recap on where things stand? Like in terms of like when an estate's taxable, what's changed in the last couple of years? Maybe that's a good place to start.
2: I think so, definitely. So some of the premises we've always had for estate planning are still very valid. We still want clients to avoid the probate court system when people have passed away. We want there to be an efficient transfer of assets at a hard time when someone's passed away. We also want to look at incapacity planning for folks to make sure that if there's any kind of skilled nursing admission or a hospitalization, that everything's going to be covered and we know we've got a good outcome. But when it comes to taxation, we have had some changes in the past few years. So Massachusetts is one of the few states that has its own estate tax. So this estate tax is sometimes informally just referred to as a death tax or an inheritance tax or something. It's an estate tax. So when someone passes away in Massachusetts, the Department of Revenue is going to examine that estate if it's over $2 million of net value. So $2 million of net value, kind of a trigger point, and it's an important number for listeners to bear in mind. $2 million doesn't necessarily mean $2 million in the bank. This means all of the assets, and not now, but when the person's passed away. Yep. So for a lot of folks, that won't be for a while, I hope, and assets can continue to appreciate.
1: That's properties, 401ks, life insurance, everything.
2: All of it. And I mean, just think about what real estate values have done in recent years, how they've kind of just snuck up on everybody. I often talking to clients and they're like, I can't believe how much my house is worth. I didn't pay anything close to that. So if you wait long enough, these values just keep creeping up. And investments, if they're managed properly, they tend to go up. Same thing with death benefit of life insurance. It's countable along with contents of property. You know, you add it together and the $2 million mark is the mark to bear in mind.
1: So $2 million is now, before we get going even further, unfortunately, and this happens, we've been doing this since 2003. So unfortunately, it's part of our business, but we lost quite a handful of clients we've had for years last year. And no one knows the value of estate planning until you actually go through the situation.
4: Right.
1: Do you know what I mean? It's easy to like, I need an estate plan, but what does that mean?
4: Yeah.
1: But when you take a spouse, all the scenarios from in the last year that I can think of off the top of my head, and there was four or five that I can think of right off the bat, and some amazing good people, clients we've had for years and miss them dearly, meeting with the spouse and helping get things in order after they passed, it was like, oh my gosh. Even us, we go through the motions, hey, you need an estate plan. We know you need it, but when you go through the actual procedure of utilizing it when someone passes away, it's like, wow, I'm so glad if this was done.
2: And if I was able to wave a magic wand and stress test those estate plans before the people passed away, sometimes we can do that. Sometimes people don't come in to do that. But I wanted to just emphasize the value of having regular estate reviews. Yeah. So once someone sets up an estate plan, don't think of it as a one and done. They're fairly low maintenance. You know, you create an estate plan, you're setting up trusts and wills and things like that, but they should be looked at. And I think that's probably one of the number one things I see people just not do regularly enough. Now, McManus estate planning, we recognize that it's not something you need to do every year, but about every 3 to 4 years, you should stress test the entire plan.
1: Yeah.
2: And sometimes it's hard to do. I know there's a psychological effect. People don't like thinking about this stuff sometimes.
1: And sometimes they want to wait till a spouse, oh, well, I can do it when someone passes away. Well, if your estate's over $2 million and you don't do it when you're married, you could be paying, or you're, not you, I guess, your heirs potentially could be paying unnecessary taxes.
2: Absolutely. And I can think, like you, of a number of people who have passed away. And I said, gosh, we hadn't heard from that person in 5 years, 10 years. If we had only had our chances to sit down with them for a review, we could have tightened this up and changed that. So number one thing I'd say jot down is do an estate review, even if you think you have everything nailed down, about every 3 to 4 years. Mm-hmm. Laws can change. Taxes can change and funding of these trusts can change. Likewise, the strategies attorneys use change. Kind of an often overlooked thing that a lot of estate planning attorneys don't talk too much about is the fact that trusts are not all the same. And if you crack open some of these trusts, you're going to see something called funding formulas inside the trusts. These things change all the time. Years ago, there were completely different funding formulas than we use now to try and get the best possible tax outcome. And it's not something that's going to jump off the page at you. So those kinds of nitty-gritty details are super helpful. The other thing I've noticed that sometimes people do, and where SHP can really, I think, shine, and I've seen it shine, is the fact that you guys actually know how to read the trusts and you know how to fund the trusts. Now, unfortunately, there's sometimes tension because sometimes clients are do-it-yourselfers, and they're like, I got this. I know how to fund it. Yep. Maybe a high functioning person. Maybe they were even formerly in a financial services role in their career. I can tell you what happens, having done this for literally 29 years now, my 29th year of practice. Mm. Isn't that crazy? Sometimes as people get older, they lose capacity to manage all of these things themselves. They need a team that they've already talked to in advance who knows them and knows the family. And I know that you guys care about these customers and these clients almost like family. And when you're with them, you really want to have that good outcome. Because when we inevitably get the call that someone's died, we really want it to work. And we don't have that opportunity unless the clients come in and review those documents every so often.
3: When it comes to planning, one of the things that we do talk about is exemptions. Maybe you could expound a little bit upon that as you build out an estate plan. What type of exemptions do you get? How do you save money in taxes? So on and so forth.
2: Yeah. So with regards to estate taxation, it's fairly straightforward. You've got Massachusetts taxation, which is completely separate. The word they use is decoupled. It's totally separate than the federal estate tax. So one thing that sometimes people sometimes conflate is they think that the federal estate tax is the same as Massachusetts, and it's not. So the federal estate tax this year has gone up in 2025 to $13,990,000.
1: Per person,
2: and it's portable. So that means it's very, very few people are going to have to worry about the federal estate tax. And on December 31st of this year, even that is going to change. It's possible with the new leadership in Washington that it might go away entirely. But we don't want to rest on our laurels for a couple of reasons. Number one, we know that it doesn't necessarily mean that by the time a particular client has died, we're going to be in the exact same tax situation. Over the course of 29 years, I've seen this estate tax come and go up, go down. It depends on who the president is, not now, but when you're passed away.
1: Yeah, it wasn't like George Steinbrenner, the owner of the Yankees. I think, I could be wrong on this, but I think he passed away in a year where there was no estate tax.
2: Zero estate tax.
1: And then the year before, it would have been like,
2: well,
1: a big number.
2: Had a year where it was a $1 million exemption and a 55% tax on everything over that. This number has gone all over the place.
1: Just rolling the dice.
2: Now, in Massachusetts, it's a little more predictable, but not necessarily in a great way. We know we're in a much higher tax environment than the rest of the country, or most of the rest of the country, I should say. So Massachusetts exempts $2 million. So the $2 million number is pretty important. Please don't get hung up on it if you think that your net estate is less than $2 million right now. We really want to try and predict, where's it going? If your estate's growing and you have real estate and values are going up and you've got a decent lifespan ahead, you could easily hit that $2 million, even if you're not close to it right now. If you're already over $2 million, this is going to increase the need to do estate planning exponentially. Now, once you're over $2 million, Massachusetts is now going to start assessing an estate tax. Planning can reduce or eliminate that completely. Now, my websites, I actually have an estate tax calculator. It's one of the, I think there's only two, I think, in Massachusetts.
1: I use it all the time.
2: Yeah, it works. It's great. And it will calculate it to the dollar.
1: And it's just PlymouthEstatePlanning.com, right?
2: So yeah, you can find it at PlymouthEstatePlanning.com or CapeCodEstatePlanning.com. It leads to the same site.
1: Same spot, yeah.
3: So how does that work with spouses?
2: So with spouses,
3: you talked about portability and that type, so I figured, you know, maybe you can expound upon that.
2: Awesome question, because Massachusetts does not have portability. So this means that without

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0: Piano in the Dark. Brenda Russell featuring Joe Esposito took that song to number 6 last week. Now it's at number 11, 11th week in the survey. I'm Casey Kasem. This is American Top 40 in Hollywood, and we're counting down the 40 most popular songs of the week. We've got the 10 biggest coming right up. Don't go away. We'll continue in a moment.
1: What's going on, everyone? This is Brent from the band Shinedown. 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
13: We're up to a classic American Top 40 extra from 1988. It's by the rap duo Rob Bass and DJ Easy Rock, who lost its final member to cancer last month at the age of 59. Rob Bass, born Robert Ginyard, grew up in New York City, where he became classmates with Rodney Bryce, who'd go on to become DJ Easy Rock. The pair started performing in talent shows and hip-hop events, which eventually led to a record contract. And in 1988, they'd score their first album and first single, which would both go platinum. Here are Rob Bass and DJ Easy Rock with that hit, It Takes Two.
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And these guys will be on the Cape July 10th at the Melody Tent, Little River Band.

0: 99.1 from 1987, a song he wrote for the Japanese beer company, Kirin. I'm Christy McIntyre. Thanks so much for hanging out with us on our 70s and 80s weekend. 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This afternoon, mix of sun and clouds, a little breezy, high 82. Tonight, partly cloudy, low 53. And Monday, sunny and breezy and high around 69 and then back up to 80 on Tuesday. 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

0: It's Atlantic Star on Easy 99.1. You found our 70s and 80s weekend. Thanks so much for spending part of your afternoon with us. I'm Christy McIntyre. Let's see what's happening with the Weather Channel forecast brought to us by Prisco's. 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Got a mix of sun and clouds this afternoon, a little breezy, high around 82. Tonight, partly cloudy, low 53. Monday, sunny, breezy, high 69. And then Tuesday, mostly sunny and high around 80. 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

this is Pepe Castro, and you have found the Lost 45s with Barry Scott. Records you never thought you'd hear again. This is one from my group, Balance, Breaking Away.

0: another tune that sold over a million copies on the Lost 45s, America's largest music and interview library.
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0: Thursday. Is it goodbye, Sweat Hogs, and hello, Vegas?
1: You found the Lost 45s. I'm Barry Scott. We're featuring one-hit wonders this week as we play records you never thought you'd hear again. How about a classy one from William Devon, 1974, the year for Be Thankful for What You Got? Although the song had all the makings of a classic, he was never able to follow it up with another top 40 record. It's one-hit Be Thankful for What You Got. Although the song had all the makings of a classic, he was never able to follow it up with another top 40 record. It's one-hit wonders this week on the Lost 45s.

0: These are the songs you really grew up with on the Lost 45s. David Soul went to number one in 77 with Don't Give Up On Us. We spoke with him in a Lost 45 conversation about how his singing career started during Starsky and Hutch. It was big over in England, but he's a one-hit wonder in America. In our next segment, we'll talk to France Jolie, who was all of 15 when she had her hit. There's also a TV show theme, and a little later, a box set of number one one-hit wonders like David Soul. How about a movie moment on the Lost 45s?
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